I promise Wynton Marsalis did breathe while he was playing that piece. You cannot play the trumpet for 4.5 minutes without breathing. It's just that he also didn't stop playing. That was Donald Hunsberger leading the Eastman Wind Ensemble, Wynton Marsalis on the trumpet, Moto Perpetuo, Perpetual Motion, by Niccolo Paganini, tonight's Bandstand selection on Evening Classics. I'm Colleen Wheelahan. Tomorrow on Film at 11 with Daniel Gillum, music by Jason Moran from Selma. Voices Carry at 2 p.m. with Laura Atkinson has music by Mozart. Crossfade with Kiana Dell, as always, coming up at 4 p.m. And on the Bandstand with me, Colleen Wheelahan, at 8 p.m., Rift by Julian Tanaka. Right now, a piece by Samuel Coleridge Taylor, four characteristic waltzes, performed by the RTE Concert Orchestra.

0: Four Characteristic Waltzes by Samuel Coleridge Taylor. That was the RTE Concert Orchestra on Evening Classics.
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0: Ludwig van Beethoven had already written one version of this string quartet before he revised it substantially, sent it to a friend to take a look at it, and said, "Only now have I learned to write quartets." Ludwig van Beethoven's string quartet in F major is performed by the Smithson String Quartet.

0: Ludwig van Beethoven taking the tomb scene from Romeo and Juliet as his inspiration for the slow movement. He actually sketched out each beat of that scene with the music and then puts us in full emotional whiplash with the scherzo as the last movement of his string quartet in F major, played by the Smithson String Quartet.
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3: October 18th is the birthday of legendary trumpet player Wynton Marsalis. This year, the multiple award-winning performer and composer turned 65, and what a remarkable career he's made for himself as both a jazz and classical musician. Wynton Marsalis shines as the soloist times three, playing all the trumpet parts in a triple concerto on Sunday Baroque this weekend. 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
0: Here's the piece with which composer Jean Francais introduced himself to the greater musical world, and he invited his teacher to conduct the premiere, Nadia Boulanger, who also taught Aaron Copland and Quincy Jones and Philip Glass, conducted the premiere of this piece in 1934 with the composer Jean Francais, 21 years old, himself at the piano. His concertino is played here by Ian Hobson with the Sinfonia de Camera of Illinois.

Sinfonia da Camera of Illinois, Ian Hobson at the piano, performing the concertino by Jean Francais on 90.5 WUOL. Exploring Music is coming up with the works of Gustav Mahler. I'm Colleen Wheelahan. Thanks for tuning in to Evening Classics.

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4: One day as a child in Hamburg, I was walking home from school and I saw an odd-looking man beside me. He was holding his hat in his hand and seemed unable to walk properly. He had a jerky gait, halted abruptly from time to time. I thought he might have a club foot. Regarding him with inordinate curiosity, I told myself, that's Kapellmeister Mahler from the Municipal Theater. That's Otto Klemper, who was born in Hamburg in 1885, and his first view of men to become very important in his life in a number of ways, Gustav Mahler. Hi there, welcome to Exploring Music. This is Bill McLaughlin, and we are exploring the world of Gustav Mahler. Mahler died young, at the age of 50, and despite his having said, "My time will come," for about 40 or 50 years it looked as if he would be wrong. Only a handful of great conductors kept Mahler's work alive. Otto Klemper was one of them, Bruno Walter, Leopold Stokowski, Oskar Fried. Eventually, starting in the 60s, there came a whole new school of great Mahler conductors. I thought in today's program, we'd listen to a few performances by some of these saintly conductors who kept the Mahler flame alive, starting with Otto Klemper. Klemper was 20 years old when he actually met Mahler professionally. The occasion was a performance of Mahler's Second Symphony, which took place in Berlin in 1905. There's a lot of offstage music, and Klemper was engaged as the offstage conductor. And I'll read from Klemper's notes. He said, "When I went over to him, I asked if the offstage orchestra had been satisfactory, and he said, 'No, it was frightful, much too loud.' I pointed at the score and said, 'But it says fortissimo.' 'Yes, fortissimo, but in the far distance.' Klemper went back and got his players to play very softly. And Mahler approved, came to the dressing room, said, 'Very good.' 'I was overjoyed,' writes Otto Klemper." "I have named the first movement Totenfeier, which means funeral rites. And if you want to know, it is the hero of my first symphony, whom I bear to the grave here, and whose life I catch up from a higher standpoint in pure mirror. At the same time, there's a great question. Why did you live? Why did you suffer? Is it all nothing but a huge, frightful joke?" Well, let's listen. Otto Klemper with the Philharmonia Orchestra, the first movement of Mahler's Second Symphony, entitled Resurrection.

And here follows a pause of at least 5 minutes, it says right there in the score. We've just heard the first movement of Mahler's Second Symphony. This was Otto Klemperer conducting the Philharmonia Orchestra. For young composers, this was the era of Wagner mania, and every composer had to contend with the figure of Wagner. Look at this tremendous scale of this piece, 20-minute-long first movement. That's as long as two Haydn symphonies in the beginning. And yet you can feel that Mahler is moving past Wagner and finding his own way. In the second movement, Mahler makes a kind of music which Wagner could not have. It simply wasn't within his emotional vocabulary. Mahler is going back to his childhood, to Bohemia and Austrian folk music. I thought in this performance it would be very interesting to hear Leopold Stokowski conducting the London Symphony Orchestra. I have to say, my first experience of this symphony was from the stage of the Academy of Music playing for Leopold Stokowski. So I have great affection for the sight of this old silver-maned man leading this music orchestra.

Leopold Stokowski conducting the London Symphony Orchestra in the second movement of Mahler's Symphony No. 2. Gentle dance movement, slow dance, Ländler. As I listened to this performance, I had a very clear memory of Stokowski working with the Philadelphia Orchestra strings. It's a fabulous string section in Philadelphia, always has been, is to this present day. But they're modern players, and they didn't like to slide. The technical word for that is portamento. It's sort of going like, dong. And I remember Stokowski had to rehearse very hard to get them to loosen up and play in this technique, which they thought was old-fashioned and a little bit vulgar, I'm afraid. Let's go back and find just that spot here in that performance. See if you can hear the string instruments sliding from one note to the next.

0: It's very pretty, isn't it? And I think probably Leopold Stokowski had to work very hard to get the London Symphony Orchestra to make those slides. And you know, I think Mahler did too. I have some proof in the form of a wonderful testimonial. Great radio man called William Malek made a show years ago called I Remember Mahler. Let's listen to Herman Marton and Herbert Borodkin talking about Mahler and sliding.
1: Well, that brings me to something that I could never understand. But you know, he's a Viennese. And you know, Strauss and all that, and they use a lot of that in, yes, in their music. And his fourth symphony, his theme is da da da ti da. My God, he asked all the first violins

0: Da-da-da, doy.
1: Aha.
2: He insisted on certain slides in his music.
1: In his music. Only.
2: Whereas sometimes in a slow movement, in other composers, he would do that too. For instance, he said you couldn't go, da-ah. Nobody sings like that. So you have to slide to get there. Da-ee-da-oh. He would sing that for you that way. Well, how else would you play it?
3: Isn't that lovely? And it gets at Mahler as a singer, a coach of singers. He was around opera houses all of his life. Let's hear another Mahler song. St. Anthony of Padua, Preaching to the Fishes. This is Dietrich Fischer-Dieskau with George Sell in the London Symphony.

0: Poor St. Anthony of Padua. He's preaching a sermon to a church which is completely empty. So he goes down to the river to preach to the fishes, and they all pay wonderful attention. And then the pike are still thieving, the eels are still loving, the crabs are still moving backwards and so forth. Dietrich Fischer-Dieskau, George Sell and the London Symphony. And we're about to hear another marvel as Mahler turns that song into a fantastic symphonic movement. But first I have to tell you that you're tuned into Exploring Music, and we're exploring the world of Gustav Mahler this week and next. 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

0: Let's meet Bruno Walter, longtime friend of Gustav Mahler. I found an interview from 1950. Walter was in New York to conduct the New York Philharmonic, and the interviewer questioned him as to when Walter had first met Mahler.
1: My first personal meeting with Gustav Mahler took place in 1894. I was 18 years old at that time. I had greedily devoured the furious criticisms in German papers of this musical crime against taste, against symphonic form, against every aesthetic rule, because his first symphony, it was particularly the third movement, the sardonic funeral march, which aroused the wild hostility of the critics. That a symphony could bring about such passionate repercussions made me wish with all my heart to hear this revolutionary kind of music, and still more to see face to face the demonic creative personality of its composer. And so it was a deeply stirring experience for my youthful mind to see its wish fulfilled and look into Gustav Mahler's face.
0: That was the voice of Bruno Walter, and we'll hear Maestro Walter now with the New York Philharmonic in the third and fourth movements of Mahler's Second Symphony. The third movement is based on that song about St. Anthony preaching to the fishes, and the fourth movement featuring the great contralto Maureen Forrester.

I hate classical cliffhangers, but that's exactly where I'm going to have to leave you today. That's the opening of the final movement of Mahler's Second Symphony. We heard Walter conducting the third and fourth movements of the Second Symphony of Mahler, and that was the great Canadian contralto Maureen Forrester, who owns this repertoire. Tomorrow's show, we'll pick up just where we left off. 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

0: I'm Peter Van de Graaff. I hope you enjoyed this encore presentation of Exploring Music, produced by Sydney Gillard at WFMT in Chicago. 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
0: I'm looking forward to sharing some music of Mozart with you. Let's begin with some sacred music and a motet of his. Quis te comprehendat, it's called, and this is the group called Pygmalion, with Raphael Pichon conducting.

The majority of Mozart's sacred music was written early in his career, no exception there. That's a motet of his, Quis te comprehendat, and it was performed by the ensemble Pygmalion, and Raphael Pichon was the conductor. Mozart now, music by a friend of Mozart later, a Bohemian composer. He was known as the Divine Bohemian in his lifetime. And then music by a 20th century Czech woman. Here is a motet, originally for voice and orchestra, but here the voice part is played on the oboe by Albrecht Mayer. German Chamber Philharmonic of Bremen is the accompanying ensemble, and this is Mozart's Exultate Jubilate.

0: Albrecht Mayr with the German Chamber Philharmonic of Bremen and Exultate Jubilate by a young Mozart.
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During his lifetime, this Bohemian composer was known as the Divine Bohemian, a very prominent composer in the world of, well, instrumental music and opera and oratorio. His name is Josef Misniewicz, a good friend of Mozart. And this is a little symphony, a Sinfonia in B-flat, performed by the Prague Chamber Orchestra.

Prague Chamber Orchestra and a sinfonia by Josef Myslivicek. Another Czech composer now, her name is Vítězslava Kapralová, and this is her piano concerto in D minor.

0: Kenneth Kiesler there with the University of Michigan Symphony and music by a Czech composer of the 20th century. She died of typhoid fever at the age of just 35. Her name is Vítězslava Kapralová, and that was her D minor piano concerto.
1: This is Bird Note. If the early bird gets the worm, then the early birder gets the birds, right? Morning is a great time for birding. Songbirds begin their chorus just before dawn, and many species start looking for food at first light. But not everyone is willing or able to get up at the crack of dawn. And that's okay. It's not the only time to experience birds. Singing often continues throughout the morning. And some species, like American robins, keep the show going until sunset. High noon is a great time to see daytime predators like hawks on the hunt for small mammals. Or cormorants in the water diving for fish. As sunset draws near, watch for birds that become active in the twilight, like common nighthawks sweeping the sky for insects. And if you're a night owl, well, look and listen for real owls. They're wide awake at midnight. So if you miss the sunrise, don't worry. The day is long, and birds are all around us. For Bird Note, I'm Jonice Franklin.
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3: Peter Van de Graaff is my name. The orchestral suites of Bach are well-known and beloved, and we're going to get to one of those in just a minute. Here is an excerpt from an orchestral suite sort of inspired by those of Bach by Georges Enescu called the Village Suite.

Rustic Renewal from the Village Suite, the Orchestral Suite No. 3 by George Enescu, with Lawrence Foster leading the Monte Carlo Philharmonic. Before we get to some Norwegian music later on, we have this by Johann Sebastian Bach. It is the second orchestral suite. Normally, we hear this with flute or recorder and full orchestra, but in this case, Eugenia Zuckerman is joined by the Shanghai String Quartet and Anthony Newman.

0: a reduced version of the Orchestral Suite No. 2 by Johann Sebastian Bach, Eugenia Zuckerman Flute, and the Shanghai String Quartet, and Anthony Newman.
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We move on now to two of the greatest of Norwegian composers, beginning with Edvard Grieg and his ballad in G minor, played by Leif Ove Andsnes.

throughout his career, Edvard Grieg specialized in writing miniatures, and that is an exception to that, a substantial solo piano composition, the ballad in G minor, and it was played by the Norwegian pianist Leif Ove Andsnes. This is by a good friend of Edvard Grieg. They collaborated often together as well. His name is Johan Svensson, and a nationalistic work of Svensson called the Norwegian Rhapsody No. 2. This is the Trondheim Symphony, Ole Christian Rud, the conductor.

riding the wave of Norwegian nationalism was Johan Svensson in composing that Norwegian Rhapsody No. 2. It was performed by a Norwegian orchestra from north of Norway, the Trondheim Symphony, and the conductor was Ole Christian Rude. From Norway, we move all the way to Venezuela for a composition by a composer who died in Caracas in 1988. His name is Antonio Esteves, and this is one of his 17 children's pieces, played by Gabriela Montero.

pianist was Gabriela Montero, and the composer was the Venezuelan Antonio Esteves, one of 17 children's pieces.

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3: Brazilian music, I hope that sounds good to you. I'm Peter Van de Graaff here to share a string quartet of Heitor Villa-Lobos in a few minutes, but first this by the master of tango, Ernesto Nazareth. His tango in the style of an habanera, played by Clelia Iruzun.

tango in the style of an habanera by the Brazilian composer Ernesto Nazareff. A little bit later on, I invite you to stay tuned for the probably best-known composition by Alexander Glazunov, his violin concerto. Right now, from 1947, one of the many string quartets by Heitor Villa-Lobos, who was a professional cellist as well as composer. This is the Quarteto Latinoamericano and the Quartet No. 11.

That is music written by one of the most prolific composers of string quartet music in history. His name is Heitor Villa-Lobos, Brazilian composer, and in 1947, while in Brazil, he wrote that string quartet number 11 of his 17 such compositions. Performance from the Latin American Quartet. And something quite a bit different from that, from the French Baroque, from an opera called Titon and the Dawn by Mondonville.

The Air from Tito and the Dawn by Mondonville. Here now is what is probably the best-known composition by a very prolific composer and a great composer, I'll say that, although he never really wrote that one single masterpiece that everyone knows and hums, etc. His name is Alexander Glazunov, enormously talented Russian musician. This is his only violin concerto.

That music from 1904 by Russian composer Alexander Glazunov, written for a prominent Russian violinist named Leopold Auer. Great teacher as well. Gil Shaham was the soloist, Russian National Orchestra, Mikhail Pletnyov the conductor, and the A minor violin concerto by Glazunov. By his fellow Russian composer and contemporary Alexander Scriabin. Here's one of the 24 Preludes, Opus 11. It's the 16th of the set, and a special recording. This is the son-in-law of the composer, Vladimir Sofronitsky, performing.

0: one of the Preludes Opus 11 by Alexander Scriabin, recorded by Vladimir Sofronitsky.
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0: I'm Peter Van de Graaff. Let me just take a moment here to tell you the music I have for you. A clarinet trio of Brahms in just a moment. And then we're going to turn to a melody which was used by many composers as the basis for variations. It's called La Folia de España, an anonymous composition, but most famously arranged by Corelli. And his version was then arranged by his pupil Francesco Gemignani. We'll be hearing that as well as a 20th century take for marimba and orchestra on that tune. Before we get to the Brahms clarinet trio, one of his last compositions, here is a clarinet quartet. Now, that could mean two things. It could mean either one clarinet and strings, or, as in this case, four clarinets, as the Lake Effect Quartet plays this arrangement of Mendelssohn's Scherzo from A Midsummer Night's Dream.

Lake Effect Clarinet Quartet, and that arrangement of the Scherzo from Midsummer Night's Dream Music by Felix Mendelssohn. Here is some of the last music written by Brahms, and late in life he made the acquaintance of the clarinetist Richard Mühlfeld and was so inspired by his playing that he wrote a number of compositions for the instrument, a couple of sonatas. He wrote a quintet for clarinet and strings and a clarinet quartet for clarinet, cello, and piano. Ricardo Morales plays clarinet in this recording, and with Sharon Robinson, cello, and Joseph Kallikstein, piano.

The three performers there were Ricardo Morales, clarinet, Sharon Robinson, cello, Joseph Kallikstein, piano, late music by Johannes Brahms, his clarinet trio. Here is Edith Matisse to sing a little song by Brahms.

Johannes Brahms, a very prolific song composer, and that is one of his many, sung by Edith Matiss, Gerard Weiss piano. Now we turn to a very famous melody, which, for a time was thought to have been composed by Arcangelo Corelli, but it's actually by an anonymous composer. It's called La Folia de España. Corelli based a famous set of variations on that as one of his violin sonatas. And then his pupil, Francesco Gemignani, arranged it into a concerto grosso, a grand concerto. And that's how we hear this now with Concerto of Cologne.

Variations on La Follia by Corelli, but then arranged by his pupil Francesco Gemignani and played by Concerto of Cologne. Evelyn Glennie plays marimba now in Carl Jenkins' La Follia.

And there again, we had that famous melody, La Folia de España, which literally means the Madness of Spain, by an anonymous composer, used by so many composers as the basis for variations. In this case, the American Carl Jenkins, and he simply called that piece La Folia. It's variations on it, as it often is. For marimba and orchestra, unusual combination, as Evelyn Glennie soloed there with the Hong Kong Chamber Orchestra, music by Carl Jenkins. This is not by Carl Jenkins, but rather by John Jenkins, and dance called an Almain.

0: New York Kammermusiker and an Almain by John Jenkins.
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0: My name is Peter Van de Graaff. I'm going to bring you a symphonic poem of Jean Sibelius in a bit. We're going to listen to an overture to an opera by Mozart, an early opera of his called Ascanio in Alba. And then we have an overture to an opera by a pupil of his, Johann Nepomuk Hummel. Then we'll listen to a Hummel piano sonata. That's how the music lines up. Before we hear the Sibelius symphonic poem, here is a work which he wrote early in his career when he was strongly under the influence of Richard Wagner. The year is 1899. The composer actually withdrew this from circulation after composing it, but kept the manuscript, gratefully. It is a preludio, prelude for wind and brass, members of the Gothenburg Symphony Orchestra here, directed by Nema Järvi.

Although we have an even earlier work of Sibelius coming up in just a moment. That's from 1899, and the Preludio for Wind and Brass. No strings involved there. Members of the Gothenburg Symphony, directed by Neeme Järvi. This is the very first symphonic poem by Sibelius. Usually symphonic poems tell a story or are inspired by something specific. This does not. It's called En Saga, a saga, a story. Sibelius was often asked about the inspiration, and he always insisted there is none. But then once he said late in life, En Saga is the expression of a state of mind. I had undergone a number of painful experiences at the time, and no other work have I revealed myself so completely. Here it is, En Saga of Sibelius, with the Scottish National Orchestra and Sir Alexander Gibson.

Scottish National Orchestra, directed by Sir Alexander Gibson. In the very first of the symphonic poems by Jean Sibelius, it's called En Saga. Now to Mozart, and Mozart from operas. First from La Clemenza di Tito, which was one of his very last operas. This is a march from a complete recording.

March from La Clemenza di Tito by Mozart. This is the overture to an early opera by Mozart. He was 15 years old when he wrote Ascanio in Alba. And it's performed by Hans Funk and the Dresden Staatskapelle.

Don't often see that opera on the stage these days. It's called Ascanio in Alba by Mozart, written when he was a teenager. Dresden Staatskapelle, conducted by Hans Funk. Here's the overture to an opera by a pupil of Mozart named Johann Nepomuk Hummel. The opera is called Mathilde von Guise, and from a complete recording, this is Solamente Naturali with Didier Talpin conducting.

the overture to the opera Matilda von Guise by Johann Nepomuk Hummel. That was Solamente Naturali, conducted by Didier Talpin. Hummel, a great pianist, or something of a rival, friendly rival to Beethoven, born about 8 years after Beethoven. Here's a piano sonata by Hummel, the opus 13 in E-flat, played by Maria Rose on a forte piano.

Performing on the forte piano, a period instrument, was Maria Rose, and that music by Johann Nepomuk Hummel, along with Beethoven and some others, one of the great pianists of his day. That was the piano sonata in E-flat, Opus 13, by Hummel. A composer who was taught by Mozart. He was one of Mozart's favored pupils. In fact, lived with the Mozart family for a time while he studied with Wolfgang Amadeus. And here's one of Mozart's German dances, K586.

0: Tafelmusik and Bruno Weil performing that German dance by Mozart.
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0: Hope very much that you can stay tuned. We're going to listen to a major composition from 2014 by a Norwegian composer named Gisle Kvernaas, his Symphonic Dances. We'll get to that in a little bit. Right now we have some music inspired by one of the most musical of birds, and a bird that has inspired so many compositions. We could go on and on with the music of the nightingale, but we have just a few pieces to hear right now. Beginning with this by François Couperin. It is originally a harpsichord piece, but it's a piece that's been transcribed a number of times, and often for flute or recorder to better imitate the sound of the bird, the nightingale. This is called Le Rossignol en Amour, the Nightingale in Love, and a performance here by a recorder ensemble. This recording takes us back to the late 1970s, the Pro Arte Recorder Ensemble of Argentina.

couple of members of the Pro Arte Recorder Ensemble of Argentina and Le Rossignol en Amour, The Nightingale in Love by Couperin. Pablo de Sarasate, great violinist from Spain, very influential musician, lived from 1844 to 1908. Here is his Song of the Nightingale with violinist Gil Shaham.

That music, perhaps not surprisingly, by a man who was a great violinist himself. His name is Pablo de Sarasate, wrote exclusively for his instrument. And Gil Shaham was the violinist, Akira Eguchi the pianist. That is the Song of the Nightingale. One more Nightingale-inspired piece by early Englishman Thomas Bateson with the group Pífaro.

Pifaro performing The Nightingale by Thomas Bateson. We now have a major composition from Norway. This was composed in 2014 for Norway's centenary celebration of the constitution of the country. It's by a composer who was born in Trondheim in northern Norway in 1967. His name is Gisle Kverndokk. The last name is spelled K-V-E-R-N-D-O-K-K. He studied at the Juilliard School with John Corigliano and David Diamond, as well as with some fellow Norwegian musicians. Symphonic Dances by Gisle Kverndokk. Five sections, The Sorrow of Loneliness, Waltz, Songs About the Sea, Dance in the Night, and Weddings and Funerals. The Stavanger Symphony, led by Ken David Mazur.

We've heard music from 2014 by the Norwegian composer Gisle Kverndokk, The Symphonic Dances, as performed by the Stavanger Symphony Orchestra, Ken David Mazur, the conductor. If you tuned in the middle of that piece, that was written for Norway's centenary celebration of its constitution in 2014. And Gisle Kverndokk, Norwegian, obviously born in 1967. Another Norwegian composer you may have heard of, his name is Edvard Grieg. One of his lyric pieces from the Opus 12, the Folksvisa, the folk melodies, as played by Christopher Glynn.

0: One of the lyric pieces, Opus 12 of Grieg, played by Christopher Glynn.
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0: I'm Peter Van de Graaff, and I'm going to share with you Mendelssohn's Second String Quartet coming up later on. We also have two of the Four Seasons by Antonio Vivaldi, originally music for violin and orchestra, but we're going to hear them in interesting arrangements. Here's some music of Mendelssohn right now as we excerpt from the Songs Without Words, Opus 102. We'll hear the first two pieces played by Livia Reeve.

from the Opus 102 collection of Songs Without Words, melodies not sung, of course, for solo piano by Felix Mendelssohn. As I mentioned before, we have more Mendelssohn coming up in his second string quartet. But we heard the first two of the Opus 102 set of Songs Without Words, and Livia Rev was the pianist. One of the great collections of concertos from the Baroque era is The Four Seasons of Antonio Vivaldi. And we're going to hear a couple of them right now, both of them in transcription. The second will be played by the cello as a solo instrument. Here is the first of the concertos, the Spring Concerto, as transcribed by the performers here, the Amsterdam Guitar Trio.

Amsterdam Guitar Trio made that arrangement of the Spring Concerto from Vivaldi's The Four Seasons. Now we go to the end of The Four Seasons. Different recording, different arrangement now. Not violin and orchestra, as it was originally, but now cello and orchestra. Luka Schulich is the soloist with the Santa Cecilia Academy Orchestra in Winter from The Four Seasons.

interesting to hear a bit of a different twist on the last of the four seasons of Antonio Vivaldi, not played on the violin, but on the cello, as you heard. Luka Šulić with the Santa Cecilia Academy Orchestra. Now to Mendelssohn and some seasonal music of Mendelssohn as we listen to Frühlingsahnung, Longing for Spring.

Leipzig Radio Chorus led by Horst Neumann. Longing for Spring, Frühlingsahnung by Felix Mendelssohn. Mendelssohn was 18 years old when he wrote this music and already a highly seasoned composer. He was one of the greatest child prodigies that ever lived, and it's said that he wrote some of the greatest pieces at an early age than any composer who ever lived. This is the String Quartet No. 2 of Mendelssohn in A major, and we hear a performance by the Shanghai Quartet.

That music by Felix Mendelssohn, composed in 1827, when he was just 18 years old, but already a very seasoned, mature composer. He'd written several masterpieces, a symphony for full orchestra, many for string orchestra. That was his string quartet number 2, Opus 13, and performance by the Shanghai Quartet. And as you may have noticed, a cyclical composition. It ends very strangely, the final movement of presto, but then all of a sudden it slows way down and you hear the opening measures of the piece at the very end of the work. After all that string music, let's hear a bit of brass music, originally for piano, but arranged here for brass. It's an impromptu by Francis Poulenc, and Equale Brass performs.

0: at Crawley Brass, performing that transcription of the piano piece by Francis Poulenc, one of his several improvisations, impromptus.
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0: Do appreciate you tuning in. I'm Peter Van de Graaff, and before we listen to a tragic interlude and a happy occasion overture, we have this by the Austrian composer of a pre-Bach generation, Heinrich Ignaz Franz von Bieber. One of his best-known compositions, and probably the most often recorded compositions, is a series of sonatas about the life of Christ called the Mystery Sonatas. This is from that collection, and we hear an ensemble called Tragicomedia with this sonata by Bieber.

one of the so-called mystery sonatas or rosary sonatas by Heinrich Ignaz Franz von Bieber, John Holloway violin, and friends with Tragicomedia. We'll hear some happy music, the Happy Occasion Overture by Australian composer Miriam Hyde. Before we get to her music, we have this by English composer William Alwyn. In contrast to that, it's called the Tragic Interlude, and it was inspired by a poem by Richard Addington called Death of a Hero, referring to World War I, and it's about the futility of war. Here's the City of London Sinfonia conducted by Richard Hickox, the Tragic Interlude by William Alwyn.

music about the futility of war by William Alwyn. City of London Sinfonia, Richard Hickok's the conductor. It's called The Tragic Interlude from 1936. From tragedy to comedy now, as we listen to the Happy Occasion Overture by the Australian composer Miriam Hyde. And this is the West Australian Symphony conducted by Richard Mills.

Richard Mills and the West Australian Symphony with music from 1957 by the Australian composer Miriam Hyde. We heard her Happy Occasion Overture. And this is called Happy Times by a Chinese composer named Zhu Jianer. And Lung Lung is pianist.

Lang Lang, the pianist, from his recording called Dragon Songs, which includes a lot of Chinese music. And that's by a composer born in 1922, Zhu Jianer. It's transcribed here, last name J-I-A-N-E-R. And the title of that piece is Happy Songs. And now moving on to Beethoven as we pay tribute to him. This is a most unusual work, really. It's for piano, trio, and orchestra, a concerto known as the Triple Concerto by Beethoven. And the soloists are Alexander Lunkwitsch, piano, Ilya Gringoltz, violin, Mario Brunello, cello, with the Simon Bolivar Symphony Orchestra of Venezuela, conducted by Claudio Abbado, Beethoven's Triple Concerto.

0: A most unusual work, certainly for Beethoven, one of the very few concertos for piano, trio, and orchestra. It's known as the Triple Concerto for obvious reasons. And the performers were Alexander Lunkwitsch, piano, Ilya Gringoltz, violin, Mario Brunello, cello, the Simon Bolivar Youth Orchestra of Venezuela, Claudio Abbado was the conductor.
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Music by the Baroque-era Italian composer Arcangelo Corelli, Trio Sonata Opus 3, Number 4, here on 90.5 WUOL Classical Louisville. That was Romuald Tako playing the violin, Leslie Shank the violin, Joshua Kostenbaum cello, and Leighton James playing the organ. Welcome to Classical Morning here on 90.5. I'm Matt Rogers. Music by Mozart for you. The Flute Concerto Number 2. That's the one that he reworked from his oboe concerto. And this is Ana de la Vega playing the flute for the English Chamber Orchestra.

0: 90.5 WUOL Classical Louisville, music by Mozart for your Thursday morning, his Flute Concerto No. 2, Anna de la Vega playing the flute for the English Chamber Orchestra, and music by Coleridge Taylor Parkinson coming up next, here on 90.5. I'm Matt Rogers. Welcome to Classical Morning. The weekend is just about here. I've got details on Sunday Baroque coming up, and you can find our complete weekend schedule online at lpm.org/classical.
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2: 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This year, the multiple award-winning performer and composer turned 65, and what a remarkable career he's made for himself as both a jazz and classical musician. Wynton Marsalis shines as the soloist times three, playing all the trumpet parts in a triple concerto on Sunday Baroque this weekend. 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
0: And back to Classical Morning with Coleridge Taylor Parkinson. This is a four-movement piece for string orchestra that blends classical, jazz, and folk styles. It's an autobiographical reflection on the composer's family relationships, and that's why he called it Generations. Sinfonietta No. 2, played here by the Sphinx Virtuosi.

0: That was music by Coleridge Taylor Perkinson, a reflection on his family relationships that he called generations. Sinfonietta No. 2, played by the Sphinx Virtuosi, here on 90.5 WUOL. Music by Tchaikovsky coming up next on Classical Morning. I'm Matt Rogers. I'll be here this weekend to host our film music series, Real Music. You have a couple of chances to catch it, Saturday afternoon at 5 and Sunday night at 9. This week, we're going to sample the scores of Alex North. He had 15 Oscar nominations in his career. He scored Spartacus, Cleopatra, Who's Afraid of Virginia Woolf, and A Streetcar Named Desire. Some of the best of Alex North, Saturday afternoon at 5 and Sunday night at 9.
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0: And thanks for dropping by for Classical Morning. I'm Matt Rogers. Music by Tchaikovsky, his overture in F major. The first version was a piece he composed in 1865 for a small student orchestra. And then he revised it and added a lot to it in 1866. And that's the version we're going to hear. The Gothenburg Symphony Orchestra, Nemijärvi conducting the overture in F major by Tchaikovsky.

0: Tchaikovsky's Overture in F Major, the 1866 revision. And that was the Gothenburg Symphony Orchestra led by Nemijärvi. And thanks for tuning in to Classical Morning. I'm Matt Rogers. I've got music by Joaquin Turina coming up and music by Modest Mussorgsky that will take us to see some pictures at an exhibition coming up after Composer's Datebook.
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This is the Composer's Datebook for October 15th. I'm John Burge. The hills surrounding the Austrian town of Salzburg, according to Rodgers and Hammerstein anyway, are alive with the sound of music. Well, the same could have been said for the vast interior and choir lofts of Salzburg Cathedral on today's date in 1682, when a lavish celebration of the 1100th anniversary of the Archbishopric of Salzburg culminated in a specially composed mass setting with performers placed above and all around the citizens assembled for the occasion. The music was composed by one of Salzburg's most remarkable composers. No, not Mozart. He wouldn't be born for another six decades or so. We're talking about Heinrich Ignaz Franz von Bieber, who lived from 1644 to 1704. And while not a native son like Mozart, was similarly employed by one of the princely archbishops of Salzburg. Unlike Mozart, however, Bieber was on much better terms with his employer. Bieber's magnificent Missa Salzburgensis for 53 voices is now regarded as a masterpiece of Baroque music, but was almost lost. Forgotten for two centuries, the manuscript score was rediscovered by a choir director in 1870 in the home of a Salzburg greengrocer who planned to use the large sheets of music paper to wrap vegetables. Composer's Datebook is produced by APM, American Public Media, in collaboration with the American Composers Forum, reminding you that all music was once new.

Eduardo Fernandez playing the guitar for Joaquin Turina's Homage to Tárrega, meaning Francisco Tárrega, here on 90.5 WUOL Classical Louisville. Every morning at 11 o'clock, Daniel Gillum has film at 11 for you. And today it's music from Jason Moran's score to Selma, music for The Final Speech and Bloody Sunday. Coming up this morning at 11 on Film at 11.

0: just a bit of Modest Mussorgsky's Pictures at an Exhibition, music inspired by the artwork of Victor Hartmann. That was the New York Philharmonic led by Leonard Bernstein. Details on this weekend's Sunday Baroque program coming up in just a second, and then A Romance by Richard Strauss.
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0: 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This is Classical Morning. I'm Matt Rogers. Misha Maisky playing the cello here for the Paris Orchestra. Semyon Bishkov conducting the Romance in F Major by Richard Strauss.

The Romance in F Major by Richard Strauss, Misha Maisky playing with the Paris Orchestra, and Semyon Bychkov conducting. It's Classical Morning on 90.5 WUOL. Good morning, I'm Matt Rogers. Music by Christoph Graupner for you. He was a German composer and harpsichordist from the late Baroque era, which makes him a contemporary of Bach, Telemann, and Handel. And this is the Minuet from a suite in F Major by Christoph Graupner.

0: The Finnish Baroque Orchestra performing the minuet from the Suite in F Major by Christoph Grobner here on 90.5 WUOL Classical Louisville. Make sure you tune in tonight and every weeknight at 8 o'clock if you enjoy music for band. Colleen Willihan has the bandstand for you every weeknight at 8 o'clock, and tonight you'll hear the UNLV Wind Orchestra performing. That's coming up tonight at 8 on the bandstand.
1: 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Miller's joins neighboring businesses in this annual event, featuring snacks and entertainment in the heart of St. Matthews across from the Vogue Theater. More at 502-893-9330.
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0: And music for you now by Chopin. The first movement from his Piano Concerto No. 1. Benjamin Grosvenor plays the piano here for the Royal Scottish National Orchestra.

The Royal Scottish National Orchestra with Benjamin Grosvenor at the piano. That was the first movement of Chopin's Piano Concerto No. 1. You're tuned in to Classical Morning. Good morning, I'm Matt Rogers. Hope the music is helping you get up and get the day going. This is music by Adolphus Hellstorg, African-American composer born in Rochester, New York, lives today in Virginia Beach. This is Hellstorg's Adagio movement from the Symphony No. 1.

0: Joanne Fuletta and the Virginia Symphony Orchestra with the Adagio from the Symphony No. 1 by Adolphus Hellstorck. It's Classical Morning on 90.5. We're off to the English Theater with Henry Purcell in just a moment, and then I've got some very early music from Felix Mendelssohn for you.
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0: And back to Classical Morning with music for the English Theater by Henry Purcell. This is a suite from King Arthur.

the Heidelberg Chamber Orchestra performing music from Henry Purcell's score to King Arthur. That was the suite number 2 here on 90.5 WUOL Classical Louisville. And good morning, I'm Matt Rogers. We're starting to get near the weekend, and if you're starting to wonder what you're going to do this weekend, check out the events calendar on our website, events.lpm.org. Music by Mendelssohn for you, and this is a piece that he wrote when he was a teenager. At that time, he wrote a set of these little string symphonies. This is the first of the bunch, played by the Leipzig Gewandhaus Orchestra.

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Alexander Rabari and the Belgian Radio Television Orchestra, Scottish March on a Popular Theme by Claude Debussy. It's Classical Morning on 90.5 WUOL, one of my favorite composers, Franz Schubert, coming up in about 10 minutes after this Poem for Orchestra by William Grant Still. He wrote this one to imagine the world's rebirth of spirituality after times of darkness and desolation, and he wrote this in 1944, so probably with World War II on his mind. The Fort Smith Symphony, led here by John Jeter.

0: Create a world that must embrace everything. Hi, this is Bill McLaughlin inviting you to come explore the world that Gustav Mahler created in his 10 symphonies. A big world and beautiful. So big, we're taking 2 weeks to explore it, and we need you along for the journey. The world of Gustav Mahler, this week and next on Exploring Music.
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2: 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This is his fantasy, Deutschlisting 760. That's the famous Wanderer fantasy. Yamina Gerl playing the piano on Classical Louisville.

0: Yamina Gerrell playing the piano for the Wanderer Fantasy, Fantasy Deutsch Listing 760 by Franz Schubert. Well, listen, I hope you have a wonderful rest of your Thursday. I'll be back with you tomorrow morning at 6 o'clock to get your Friday underway. Stay tuned. Daniel Gillum is coming in next with your mid-morning mix.
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0: The Utah Symphony Orchestra with Keith Lockhart conducting the Mestizo Waltz from the three Latin American dances of Gabriela Lena Frank. And Lena Frank, the most recent winner of the Pulitzer Prize in Music. It's 9:03 on this Thursday morning, halfway through October. I'm Daniel Gillum. Thanks for listening today. Hope you are doing well. A lot of rain out there right now. Kind of muggy and misty, but it's going to get cooler by the weekend, and looks like we've got some fall finally on the horizon starting Saturday. Right now, 71 and pretty humid out there. Coming up in about 16 minutes or so, a violin concerto from a composer who wrote the music for the pilot episode of Gilligan's Island.
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0: 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From the Louisville Orchestra, opening its classic season with Verdi's Requiem Friday and Saturday at Whitney Hall. Teddy Abrams conducts the Louisville Orchestra and Louisville Chamber Choir in Verdi's work for orchestra, chorus, and vocal soloist. To get details at louisvilleorchestra.org. And get there early tomorrow morning at 10 a.m. for the concert talk. I'll be on stage with Kent Hatterberg, who's helping lead the choirs in their preparation for Verdi's Requiem. We'll also be talking on Saturday evening at 6:15. So depending on which concert you go, get there a little early and listen to my conversation with Kent Hatterberg, get some insight into this amazing work. Here's the Symphony No. 21 of Joseph Haydn, played by Philharmonia Hungarica. Antal Doradi conducts.

0: Antalrati, Philharmonia Hungarica, and the Symphony No. 21 of Joseph Haydn, 90.5 WUOL, Classical Louisville, and at lpm.org. You can also find us on your smart speaker. Just ask it to play WUOL. I'm Daniel Gillum. Good morning. I'll be here till noon today with some music for the movies, from the movies, by Jason Moran today on Film at 11, and a composer who's done a few film scores up next.
1: October 18th is the birthday of legendary trumpet player Wynton Marsalis. This year, the multiple award-winning performer and composer turned 65, and what a remarkable career he's made for himself as both a jazz and classical musician. Wynton Marsalis shines as the soloist times three, playing all the trumpet parts in a triple concerto on Sunday Baroque this weekend. Sundays from 9 to 1 on 90.5 WUOL and on the LPM app.
0: 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Perhaps I've undersold our next composer. Yes, he did write the pilot episode music for Gilligan's Island. He also has done a few films in his career, including the music for Star Wars and Superman and Indiana Jones and Harry Potter and The Color Purple and E.T., Schindler's List, and the list goes on, of course. I'm talking about John Williams. This is his second violin concerto written for Anne-Sophie Mutter, something he wrote when he was 90 years old. Mr. Williams is 94, still working. Here's that violin concerto played by Anne-Sophie Mutter, the Boston Symphony Orchestra on 90.5 WUOL.

0: On 90.5 WUOL Classical Louisville, a violin concerto from one of the most famous composers alive today, John Williams, composer of the famous music from Star Wars and Superman and E.T. The violin concerto number 2 of John Williams, played by Anne-Sophie Mutter, who he wrote it for, and the Boston Symphony Orchestra. It's almost 10 o'clock on this Thursday morning, and thanks for listening today. Speaking of film music, I'll have some of that on the way at 11 from Jason Moran from Selma. 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
0: A foggy morning and some rain and storms possible today, giving way to a beautiful weekend with sunny skies and temperatures in the upper 50s, low 60s for Saturday and Sunday. Right now it's 71.
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0: Berlin Philharmonic with music of Giacomo Puccini from his opera Suor Angelica, Sister Angelica. The intermezzo, Herbert von Karajan conducting on 90.5 WUOL Classical Louisville.
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0: on 90.5 WUOL, Classical Louisville, the Vienna Radio Symphony Orchestra, John Jetter conducting the first movement of the Third Symphony of Florence Price. Well, last week, if you saw the Louisville Orchestra with Yuja Wang playing Brahms, that's a lot of Brahms on the piano, and Alexander Kantarov plays a lot of Brahms next. Also, some film music coming up at 11 from Jason Moran from the film Selma. I'm Daniel Gillum. Thanks for supporting the music today on Classical Louisville. 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
1: Before a performance, musicians pick a common note and calibrate their instruments. Ensemble 415 tunes the way they believe a Baroque-era orchestra would have, using a slightly flatter note than a modern orchestra, with the note A at 415 hertz. That's where they get their name, and you'll hear Ensemble 415 demonstrating their Baroque tuning on Sunday Baroque this weekend. 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
0: Here we have Mr. Brahms, Johannes Brahms, that is, at the very beginning of his career. The Opus 1, Piano Sonata No. 1 of Brahms, played by Alexander Kantarov on 90.5 WUOL.

0: Pianist Alexander Kantarov, the first piano sonata by Johannes Brahms, opus 1 of Mr. Brahms' catalog on 90.5 WUOL Classical Louisville on this Thursday morning. Well, we'll take a breath from that thrilling ending for that sonata with some music of Joseph Bologna in a few moments, and Laura Atkinson joining you this afternoon with some music of Wind and Rain during the lunch hour.
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0: We also get support from the University of Louisville and from Riverside, the Farnsley Mormon Landing, hosting Dr. Titiana Ringstaff on Saturday at 4 p.m., reading from her horror novella Entity. 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

0: The Czech Chamber Philharmonic, music of the Chevalier de Saint-Georges, 90.5 WUOL, Classical Louisville. Music from the 2014 biopic, Selma, coming up on film at 11, and Symphony of the English Variety coming up in the 11 o'clock hour as well. I'm Daniel Gillum. This is 90.5 WUOL.
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5: You can't fight in here. 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
0: Well, from 2014, the film Selma, that depicted the March on Montgomery and the work of Dr. Martin Luther King from 1965. A film directed by Ava DuVernay and the music of Jason Moran. John Legend and Common also contributed to the soundtrack. But here's some music from the cues that are known as Final Speech and Bloody Sunday.

0: on 90.5 WUOL, Classical Louisville. Music from Selma, a film biopic from 2014 depicting Martin Luther King's work, 1965, and directed by Ava DuVernay and the music of Jason Moran. And Matt Rogers has film music for you this weekend. This weekend, looking at the career of Alex North.
1: Alex North earned 15 Oscar nominations during a long career that included scoring Spartacus, A Streetcar Named Desire, Cleopatra, and Who's Afraid of Virginia Woolf? 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
0: Here's the Academy of St. Martin in the Fields with Heinz Holliger playing oboe in a concerto by Johann Sebastian Bach.

0: An oboe concerto by Johann Sebastian Bach with Heinz Holliger playing oboe and the Academy of St. Martin in the field. Iona Brown directing. It's 11:24. Good morning. An English symphony on the way in a few minutes. And The Music Box Season 9 is out with a new episode today.
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That's really nice. That's guitar music by Edu Lobo. It's a song called Beatrice and Plinio Fernandez at the guitar. 11:28. Good morning. I'm Daniel Gillum, and it's a warmer than usual day out there today, but it is going to feel like fall by the weekend. We'll see some rain and storms today, but then giving way to some sunshine this weekend and temperatures in the upper 50s, low 60s during the day. Right now it's 71. 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Details at derbycitychamberfest.org. And we get support today from the University of Louisville. I'll leave you with a symphony of the English kind, Hubert Parry's English Symphony. Matthias Baumert conducts the London Philharmonic on WUOL.

0: Some pretty glorious music there by Hubert Parry. That was his Symphony No. 3, known as the English Symphony, the London Philharmonic Orchestra playing with the direction of Matthias Baumert. I grew up a classical singer, or I was trained as one, so I knew a lot of Parry's choral music, but it's been a real treat getting to know and listen to his symphonic works as well. What a cool composer. I'm Laura Atkinson. This is 90.5 WUOL Classical Louisville. 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
0: Well, I've got a bit of a Mozart fest headed your way starting around 12:20 today, but you'll have to stick around to find out what that means. Right now, we'll turn to the music of Beethoven. A rondo played here by Walter Klein on the piano with the St. Louis Symphony Orchestra on 90.5 WUOL.

It was a rondo by Ludwig von Beethoven, played by Walter Klein, along with the St. Louis Symphony Orchestra, led there by Jerzy Simko on 90.5 WUOL. I'm Laura Atkinson. We've got almost the rest of this hour dedicated to Mozart's music. But before that, I want to play you something by a contemporary composer who is based out of Los Angeles and actually has played on lots of film tracks. He can be heard on Moana and Sinners and The Mandalorian. His name is Quentin Blash, and he also writes his own music. So today we'll hear his work called Of Wind and Rain. It's played by Gautier Capucin, along with Capuccelli on 90.5 WUOL.

0: Music by a young composer out of L.A. His name is Quentin Blatch. That was Of Wind and Rain. Gautier Capucin was the cellist, along with Capuccelli. I'm Laura Atkinson. We'll kick off our Mozart Hour here in just a moment on Classical Louisville, where we get support today from Actors Theatre of Louisville and from Waka Waka, presenting Dead as a Dodo, featuring puppetry, music, humor, and magical visual effects, exploring a journey through the underworld. 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
0: You know, it is good to have friends in high places, or at least it's good to have friends in creative places, which was the case for a man who was called Joseph Leutgeber. He was a musician, specifically a horn player, a very good, very technically skilled horn player. And his friend, his lifelong friend, was Wolfgang Amadeus Mozart. So Mozart wrote a couple of concertos for this man, Leutgeber, and they weren't just pieces of music. They were a way for them to continue pranking each other and keeping an inside joke running. But also Mozart wanted to show off his friend's skill a bit. So the horn concerti are really pretty awesome pieces. Here is Mozart's Horn Concerto No. 4, written for his friend, but today played by Lowell Greer, along with the Philharmonia Baroque Orchestra. Nicholas McGeegan is conducting on 90.5 WUOL.

0: That was Lowell Greer on horn with the Philharmonia Baroque Orchestra. Nicholas McGeegan was conducting in Wolfgang Amadeus Mozart's Horn Concerto No. 4. He wrote that for a childhood friend of his whom he worked together in Salzburg, and then they ran into each other again in Vienna. A very virtuosic player who was extremely skilled on natural horn and probably has made things difficult for all of the horn players coming after him as Mozart wrote those concertos for his friend. I'm Laura Atkinson. Thanks for tuning in on this Thursday afternoon, 12:38 right now here on LPM.
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0: We also get support for our music today from the University of Louisville and from the Louisville Orchestra, opening its classic season with Verdi's Requiem, October 16th and 17th at Whitney Hall. Teddy Abrams conducts the Louisville Orchestra and Louisville Chamber Choir in Verdi's work for orchestra, chorus, and vocal soloists. Ticket details at louisvilleorchestra.org.

0: Peter Ilyich Tchaikovsky paying homage to what he called was his god, Mozart. That was his Mozartiana Orchestral Suite No. 4, the Stuttgart Radio Symphony Orchestra, led there by Neville Marriner. We're not quite done with Mozart just yet for today, though. I've got one of his great arias for soprano coming up today at Voices Carry on Voices Carry at 2 o'clock. I'm Laura Atkinson. I hope you're doing all right on this rainy Thursday afternoon. Right now, 75 degrees. It says it's cloudy outside, but I know there's been scattered showers for most of the day. LPM is proud to sponsor Olmsted Parks Conservancy, presenting the Hayride in Shawnee Park Sunday, October 25th from 2 to 5 p.m. This ticketless event features hayrides around the scenic loop, local food trucks, lawn games, and community. Details at olmstedparks.org.
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0: That was Kentucky musician Tessa Lark playing her own work called Weather Vane. She was joined by Michael Thurber on bass for that piece that really does kind of invoke the image of that structure moving back and forth in the wind. I'm Laura Atkinson. I've got a real treat for you coming up in the second half of this 1 o'clock hour. Music by Rachmaninoff will be on the way. 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
1: Many years ago, musician Peter Bassano was preparing for a concert and accidentally discovered a centuries-old branch of his own family tree. 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
0: Michel Plasson leads the Toulouse Capital Orchestra now in music by Georges Bizet. This is the L'Arlésienne Suite, number 1.

0: Michel Plesson leading the Toulouse Capital Orchestra in Georges Bizet's L'Arlésienne Suite No. 1. This is 90.5 WUOL Classical Louisville. I've got one of the classic Mozart arias, in fact, coming up on Voices Carry today. That's happening in about half an hour. 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
1: 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And thanks.
0: Sometimes the darkest nights can bring the brightest mornings. And gosh, wasn't that the case for Sergei Rachmaninoff? After the kind of disastrous premiere of his first symphony, he went into a kind of hiding, a hole, a depression where he was unable to not only compose, but just function as a human being. And that happened for him for about 3 years. He worked with a physician who helped him recover from this kind of severe depression and writer's block. And at the end of that period, he wrote what became the world's most beautiful music, and he dedicated it to the very physician, the very man, Mr. or Dr. Nikolai Dahl, who helped him out of that dark period. I've got that for you now. The Piano Concerto No. 2, played by Horacio Gutierrez with the Pittsburgh Symphony Orchestra, led by Lauren Mazel on Classical Louisville.

0: absolutely breathtaking every single time. That was Horacio Gutierrez at the piano with the Pittsburgh Symphony Orchestra, Sergei Rachmaninoff's Piano Concerto No. 2, Lorin Maazel conducting the whole thing. The music that Rachmaninoff dug himself out of the hole with that music. He had been in a severe depression, a severe writer's block for 3 years, finally broke through, saw the sun coming through the clouds, and dedicated that piece to his physician who helped him kind of survive that period of depression. I'm Laura Atkinson. This is 90.5 WUOL Classical Louisville, where we are proud to sponsor the Louisville Orchestra presenting The Nightmare Before Christmas, live film in concert on Wednesday, October 21st at Whitney Hall. The Halloween film is projected live on the big screen while the Louisville Orchestra performs Danny Elfman's score. Ticket details at louisvilleorchestra.org.
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0: Like a rock is the meaning of this next aria. It comes from a moment in Mozart's opera, Così fan tutte, women can be like that, essentially is what it means. And in this moment, the character Fiordaligi is singing and proclaiming that she will not change her mind. This is an aria that takes incredible control. It takes the heights of the voice all the way down to the depths of possibility. And my goodness, the notes. There's so many notes. This is Come Scoglio, sung today for your Voices Carry pick on 90.5 WUOL.

Anna Prohaska singing the title aria for Fior de Ligi from Così fan tutte. That was Come Scoglio by Wolfgang Amadeus Mozart. You can hear that it stretches a singer from the very top all the way back down to the bottom. And lots of notes in between. That was your Voices Carry pick today here on 90.5 WUOL. I'm Laura Atkinson. 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And from Kentucky Author Forum, presenting tech journalist Kara Swisher with an inside look at Silicon Valley just as AI tools are poised to change the world. 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

The composer Coleridge Taylor Perkinson returning to his roots in the gospel tradition and to his roots growing up in the church with Worship, a concert overture played there by the Minnesota Orchestra. Scott Yu was conducting. I'm Laura Atkinson. Thanks for tuning in on this Thursday afternoon to 90.5 WUOL. Still a little hot and muggy outside right now, 77 degrees, mostly cloudy, but it looks like things should be cooling down over the course of the next couple of days or so. 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Tickets include a reception with Oxmoor Bourbon Company. Details at Nulu, NOULOU.org/tickets. Pan is the ancient Greek god of a few things, of the wild and of shepherds and of flocks of sheep as well, of fertility and of rustic music. This is Jules Mouquet's dedication to the flute of Pan. It's played by Manuela Wiesler on flute with the Helsingborg Symphony Orchestra on Classical Louisville.

That was Manuela Wiesler playing the flute there in that piece dedicated to the god of rustic music. His name was Pan. He was, in fact, half man, half goat, and was also the god of fertility. That was music by Jules Mouquet, played also by the Helsingborg Symphony Orchestra with Philippe Auguin conducting. I'm Laura Atkinson, about to wrap things up here and hand stuff over to Kiana Dell. She takes you through the rest of your afternoon. Be sure to tune in for Crossfade at 4 with some stylings of Art Tatum, the pianist and jazz performer that's coming up in about an hour and a half or so. 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Inspired by the dancing bears in the streets of Paris. Yes, that was indeed a thing at one point. Here is Franz Joseph Haydn's symphony, The Bear, the Handel and Haydn Society, led here by Harry Christophers on Classical Louisville.

0: The Bear, the 82nd Symphony of Joseph Haydn, the Handel and Haydn Society playing the music of their namesake, and Harry Christopher's conducting. It's exactly 3 o'clock. I'm Kiana Dell. 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
0: An Egyptian concerto, Camille Saint-Saëns, exploring new sounds, or at least sounds that would have been new to him at the time. And an elegy from Art Tatum coming up at 4 o'clock on Crossfade today, where we explore the through line between classical music and jazz. Right now, Jess Gillum on saxophone with the BBC Concert Orchestra playing the music of Pedro Iturralde. This is Pequeña Zarda, or Little Tsar.

Pequeña Zarda, Little Czar, Pedro Iturralde's music. That was Jess Gillum on the saxophone with that energetic performance, the BBC Concert Orchestra led by Jessica Cottis. Thanks for listening to 90.5 WUOL. It's Thursday. It's Friday, Junior, and the rain has let up at least for a second, although it's pretty humid out there. Hope you're staying hydrated, staying cool, having a great day. 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Here's Phyllis Tate's London Fields. Barry Wordsworth leads the London Philharmonic Orchestra.

0: Phyllis Tate's London Fields, the London Philharmonic Orchestra playing with Barry Wordsworth conducting. It's almost 3:20 p.m. right here on 90.5 WUOL. I'm Kiana Dell here with you till 6. Camille Saint-Saëns coming up. 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
0: 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And now here's Camille Saint-Saëns' Egyptian Concerto, his fifth piano concerto. Jean-Philippe Goyard plays piano with the Royal Philharmonic Orchestra.

Andre Previn led the Royal Philharmonic Orchestra with Jean-Philippe Collard on piano, the fifth piano concerto of Camille Saint-Saëns, the Egyptian concerto. I'm Kiana Dell, and Crossfade is coming up at 4 o'clock with an elegy from pianist Art Tatum. Right now, a Hungarian Rhapsody from Franz Liszt III, played by the Leipzig Gewandhaus Orchestra.

0: That was the third Hungarian Rhapsody of Franz Liszt, the Leipzig Gewandhaus Orchestra playing with Kurt Mazur conducting. I'm Kiana Dell. I'm here with you till 6 o'clock today and really happy to be here with you. Crossfade coming up at 4 o'clock when we explore the through line between classical music, jazz, and other genres. Jazz pianist Art Tatum coming up on Crossfade today with an elegy from his album Piano Starts Here. And start here, or start there, it did. That's coming up at 4 o'clock. 90.5 WUOL is proud to sponsor the Chamber Music Society of Louisville, presenting the Manhattan String Quartet, opening the season with works by Eric Ostling, Shostakovich, and Beethoven. 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
0: 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And pianist Art Tatum was doing just that in his album, Piano Starts Here. From that album, this is his elegy.

That was pianist Art Tatum playing his Elegy on 90.5 WUOL. 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Really excited to share this next one with you from Alex Shapiro. 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

Alex Shapiro's Perpetual Spark was played by the Fifth House Ensemble on 90.5 WUOL. I'm Kiana Dell. I hope you're enjoying your Thursday. I'm here with you till 6 o'clock today. And here's Edward Elgar taking us on a journey through London Town. A BBC Symphony Orchestra playing. Andrew Davis conducts.

That was Edward Elgar's Cockney Overture in London Town. The BBC Symphony Orchestra playing that music. This is 90.5 WUOL. 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Eric Kunzel leads the Cincinnati Pops, playing Joseph Lanner's Court Ball Waltz.

Joseph Lanner's Court Ball Waltzes, played there by the Cincinnati Pops on 90.5 WUOL. I'm Kiana Dell here with you till 6 o'clock. 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

Dag Wirén's Serenade for Strings was played there by the Stockholm Sinfonietta. 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

pianist Rudolf Buchbinder played Franz Schubert's Military March on 90.5 WUOL. Here's an adagio, the Boston Pops playing Remo Giazzotto's music.

0: John Williams led the Boston Pops. That was an adagio from Remo Giazzotto on 90.5 WUOL. I'm Kiana Dull here with you on your Friday Junior, your Thursday afternoon. William Grant still coming up with his Fifth Symphony. 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
0: We all show our appreciation or express our opinions in several different ways. If you are an artist, then it's through your art. If you are someone working in a corporate field, maybe you do it with your volunteer time. William Grant still did it with his music. And his Fifth Symphony, nicknamed the Western Hemisphere, kind of expresses his thoughts on both the natural and human resources of the countries of the Americas. The Fort Smith Symphony playing with John Jetter conducting.

John Jetter led the Fort Smith Symphony. That was William Grant Still's Fifth Symphony on 90.5 WUOL. Now here's Sarah Francis on oboe with the Allegri String Quartet, playing the first oboe quintet of Luigi Boccherini.

Luigi Boccherini's first oboe quintet was played by the Allegri String Quartet with Sarah Francis on oboe. I'm Kiana Dell here with you till 6 on 90.5 WUOL. 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Ticket information at actorstheater.org. 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George Sell leads the Cleveland Orchestra. 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

Dances from the Bartered Bride, music by Bedřich Smetana, played by the Cleveland Orchestra. 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
4: I'm Kiana Dell. Thank you so much for listening to 90.5 WUOL on your Thursday, your Friday, Junior. Colleen Wheelahan coming up next. She'll take you to the bandstand at 8. And right now, Peter Ilyich Tchaikovsky's Sleeping Beauty Suite. Herbert von Karajan leads the Vienna Philharmonic.

0: In 1877, if you can believe it, Peter Ilyich Tchaikovsky's ballet Swan Lake had been pretty badly received. By the time he started writing Sleeping Beauty, he was an established composer, and this was a sort of second chance to demonstrate what ballet music could achieve when it came to storytelling. He was so enthusiastic about the scenario of that fairy tale that he accepted it immediately. That was music from The Sleeping Beauty, the ballet by Peter Ilyich Tchaikovsky. Herbert von Karajan leading the Vienna Philharmonic on 90.5 WUOL Classical Louisville. I'm Colleen Wheelahan. This is Evening Classics.
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0: Here's Architecture Translated into Sound by composer Sean Apebolo. Each of the three movements of City Beautiful takes its inspiration from a Chicago landmark and its architect. So it's not just about buildings. Apebolo is responding to their shapes and their structures and their atmosphere. And the City Beautiful movement in Chicago was in the late 19th century, saying that urban design could improve civic life and human flourishing. Three very different Chicago personalities are in play, and this one is Aqua, evoking Zheng Gang's undulating Aqua Tower, an 82-story skyscraper that looks fluid. The Lincoln Trio performs.

0: From City Beautiful, a portrayal of Chicago landmarks plus their architects, that was Aqua, Shauna Pebbelow's music performed by the Lincoln Trio on Evening Classics.
1: 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Sunday, October 18th at 3 p.m. at U of L School of Music's Comstock Hall. 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
2: Many years ago, musician Peter Bassano was preparing for a concert and accidentally discovered a centuries-old branch of his own family tree. They included Jewish musicians in Venice who hid their heritage to continue working. Eventually, the family moved to England to work for Henry VIII, and you will hear Peter Bassano leading his group in music by some of his way-back ancestors on Sunday Baroque this weekend. Sundays from 9 to 1 on 90.5 WUOL and on the LPM app.
0: Wolfgang Amadeus Mozart was in an economic crunch at the end of his life. Vienna's economy was suffering during the Austro-Turkish War, so commissions and aristocratic patronage had all dried up. And yet he still composed his last three symphonies all in that one summer, including this one, the very unsettled Symphony No. 40, performed here by the Salzburg Mozarteum Orchestra led by Hans Graf.

0: famous for both the tumultuous end of Wolfgang Amadeus Mozart's life and also possibly your ringtone in the late 90s. Maybe some music that interrupted a meeting once. The Symphony No. 40, the Great G Minor by Wolfgang Amadeus Mozart, performed there by the Salzburg Mozarteum Orchestra led by Hans Graf.
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0: By the time Frédéric Chopin wrote his mazurkas for the piano, he was living in exile in Paris, away from his native Poland, the mazurka, being one of the ways he could explore his Polish identity musically. But he wasn't just arranging village tunes, he was transforming the dance's characteristic rhythms and accents into a sort of personal language that he used at the piano, a sort of musical journal entry remembering Poland rather than reimagining it from a distance. One of his mazurkas here is performed by Avery Galliano,

0: Avery Galliano at the piano on 90.5 WUOL in a mazurka by Frédéric Chopin. I'm Colleen Wheelahan. This is Evening Classics.
1: 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Teddy Abrams conducts the Louisville Orchestra and Louisville Chamber Choir in Verdi's work for orchestra, chorus, and vocal soloists. Ticket details at louisvilleorchestra.org. 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
0: I often say in my writing and as I describe music that music is a mirror. The arts are always a mirror to when they're created and can often act as a mirror even many, many years later. This piece says so outright, though. Composer Derek Skye wrote American Mirror in response to the 2016 presidential election and the divisions that it exposed. His subject is an America shaped by generations of immigrants, refugees, and enslaved people. And he doesn't depict the cultural difference as a clash. He explores how musical traditions can strengthen one another. Music by Derek Skye, called American Mirror, is performed by the Sphinx Virtuosi.

0: on 90.5 WUOL Classical Louisville. The Sphinx Virtuosi performing American Mirror, music written in response to the 2016 presidential election by composer Derek Skye.
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0: This week, Exploring Music has been taking a deep dive into the symphonies of Gustav Mahler. Tonight, that would be his symphonies number 2 and 3, the Resurrection Symphony, plus a little bit of Lieder und Gesange, and the third movement of that third symphony. Exploring Music is weeknights at 9. I'm Colleen Milahan. Right now on Evening Classics, a performance by Anne-Sophie Mutter, while Manfred Honeck leads the Berlin Philharmonic in the Violin Concerto by Antonín Dvořák.

0: And Sophie Mutter, the violin soloist, Manfred Honeck leading the Berlin Philharmonic. That was the Violin Concerto by Antonín Dvořák.
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0: 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I'm Colleen Wheelahan. It's time for tonight's Bandstand Selection, your daily appointment for wind ensemble music. In this case, it's a work by Julian Tanaka called Rift. This is a composer whose life crosses several musical worlds. He's a Las Vegas-based saxophonist, clarinetist, arranger, and educator. His career stretches to Broadway with Come Fly Away, as well as a residency with the R&B group Boys to Men and teaching jazz composition at UNLV. That mix of jazz and commercial music and academic writing makes him a really interesting figure, and you'll hear aspects of those musical lives in this work titled Rift. Thomas Leslie leads the University of Nevada Las Vegas Wind Orchestra